0: Don Henley there. Of course, Boys of Summer.
1: Yeah.
0: And he had a brilliant solo career too.
1: He did. He did. And, it's, well, he's, how old is he now? Born in 47, so he's 70.
0: Something.
1: 79.
0: Whoa. Wow. He's... Of course, part of the Eagles.
1: Part of the Eagles for many years, and I don't know if they're still touring at the moment, but after they lost Glenn Frey,
0: they've had
1: a couple of people fill in for Glenn Frey. They had Glenn Frey's son fill in.
0: Oh, yes.
1: Then they had Vince Gill. But, yeah, I don't know if they're still touring, but
0: well,
1: he's a good drummer. To play drums and sing is not easy, and
0: no,
1: he did
0: be.
1: That.
0: Gee,
1: right, so there you go. It's nearly 10:30, isn't it? I suppose we better stop waffling and play that.
0: Nearly 10:30. Yeah, it is nearly 10:30. You're right.
1: Yes.
0: I was going to do something, but no, I won't do that one. Anyway, we'll have a word from our sponsors, and we'll come back with, I think. Soon we're going to play some songs from the Codes.
1: Yes, because they're going to be here in August. Not far away, August 2nd.
0: August the 2nd, so that should be fantastic. We'll tell you more a little bit about that in this bracket of sponsors.
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This is Linda Bolton-Breen, and you are listening to Animal House. Wow, that was a great song. I bopped around in the studio. Anyway, I digress. So let's talk about bird flu. Just recently, Trafalgar and Moe Vets addressed the bird flu issue that has been found on our shores. The bird flu has been detected. Now, there's been 10 in WA, 5 in South Australia and 2 in New South Wales. Queensland, Northern Territory and Victoria have managed to escape it at the moment. But according to Trafalgar and Moe Vets, the agricultural world has been waiting for it and anticipating its arrival. So they've advised that there's no need to panic as yet, but to keep an update with local government and veterinarian information. Now, there's a couple of reasons this strain is a concern. Okay, it's highly pathogenic in poultry. Most of the poultry that catch it will die from the virus. It therefore poses a huge risk to our poultry industry. The strain infects a range of mammals, which are usually unaffected by other influenza strains, most notably dairy, cattle, cats, and marine mammals. So this potentially can be a huge, huge issue. The human infection rate is low, but deaths have occurred overseas. The mortality rate is higher than what's seen from a typical human influenza strain. Therefore, awareness of the disease is very important.

emergency line 1-800-675-888. Well, there we go. So yeah, it's a big risk to have this strain out and about. Really, it's a concern for everyone, even if you've got only a couple of chickens, because it will go fast, unfortunately. Okay, the next one was by our ABC Victoria, the next article, which was about closing loopholes in the puppy factory. Now, having had a rescue, well, had two rescue dogs from puppy factories, one, my beautiful Tigger, who has lived to a ripe old age of 15, who is no longer with us, but she was 2 years old, had two lots of litters, so barely old enough to have one litter, and she was rescued from an organisation, and she was, all she wanted to do was be loved and be part of a family, which was amazing. So these poor puppies that are in these farms, these dogs are brutally treated. So this article was on the ABC Victoria website on the 2nd of July, which was talking about how the Victorian government intended to review animal welfare laws to tighten up the loopholes which has been exploited by puppy farmers. Now, we all know that loopholes are found by the worst of people, but yeah, this one's interesting. So what are they looking at doing? Agriculture Minister Michaela Settle said the government would examine whether the current limits on commercial dog breeders reflected the community's expectation. She said laws needed to keep up pace with the community expectation about animal care and welfare. So, you know, hopefully they will actually look at it and get something done about it. Now, this is interesting because as a farm, I'm concerned about puppy farming and not ethical and is not in the best interest or welfare of dogs. So, you know, it goes back to your perspective of what welfare is. You know, it's a very broad term, welfare, and in most cases welfare is, as long as the dog's got food, water and a shelter, that's enough. The Victorian government introduced the laws in 2017 which capped the number of dog breeders could keep at 10. Now, could you imagine 10 dogs having puppies, even if they had four litters? So, you know, okay, let's say, I don't know, nine of them are females and you've got one male, or you've got 10 females and you bring in a male dog. You know, that could be 40 pups, if not more. And that's 40 pups that go onto the market, that potentially don't get a home, who potentially get, you know, put into the system of the actual pounds, etc. So after a lengthy campaign from animal welfare activists and Animal Justice Party, MP Georgie Purcell had done that particular campaigning in 2017. And I get it. It was a step. It was a small step in the right direction. The Minister of Agriculture at the time, Jala Pulford, said that reforms would stamp out puppy farms once and for all. Here's a killer. The loophole exploited animal activists said that the loophole, this is the people were called loopholes. Loophole in 2017, regulators allowed breeders to apply for a ministerial exemption to keep up to 50 female dogs. That's right. An exemption of 50 female dogs. Something the government admitted when praising their new laws. So Oscar's Law founder, Deb Tranter, said that the number of people lining up to exploit this loophole was amazing. Now, for those who don't know Deb Tranter, she's a founding of an anti-puppy farm organisation called Oscar's Law. She had an increased number of people trying to exploit the loophole, she was saying. And Oscar's Law is a foundation formed by Deb, who rescued a lovely dog who had been part of a puppy farm.

did that get you started? That was No Doubt and Sunday Morning. You're on Animal House with Linda Bolton-Breen and you're on Gippsland FM 104.7 Connecting the Community. Just wanted to say we do have a Facebook page. It is Animal House dash Gippsland FM. So jump on. Thank you for all those people that shared their animals on a Friday. They make me smile, make me happy, and to know that there's so much love out there for your pets slash family. It's wonderful to see. And don't forget, I post lots of stories and also puppies that are for adoption that are through reputable organisations. So yeah, jump on. If you've got something you'd like us to follow up or talk about, please let us know. Now, recently in La Trobe City, a pet owner has been ordered to pay more than $17,000 in fines as part of a successful prosecution by the La Trobe City Council relating to a serious dog attack. The local laws officer investigated the incident and charges were brought against the owner under the Domestic Animals Act in 1994. So there was a number of fees and fines and the destruction of both dogs. So there was two dogs involved. The La Trobe City Council CEO, Stephen Piacenti, reminded dog owners of their obligations under the Domestic Animal Act, including ensuring dogs were adequately contained and controlled to prevent harm to people and other animals. Now, my point is it's okay to fine the owner or place them in jail if need be, but the dogs should have been assessed and then if they could have been really rehabilitated. And I don't mean rehabilitated in a 6-week course, 4-week, 2-week, whatever the constraints. It may take a year, it may take 6 months. Then if it was viable, then do it. It may have been that the two dogs had to be separated because they'd formed a pack. It just seems that we give humans the benefit of the doubt that they can be rehabilitated or at the very least remain behind bars to death. If we don't put humans down for doing far worse to other humans, then why do we put a dog down? That's beyond me. Here's another song. It's Hella Good, No Doubt.

If you need proof that Morwell can do elegance without making a fuss about it, the Morwell Centenary Rose Garden is sitting there quietly showing everyone up. It's one of those places where you walk in thinking, I'll just have a quick look. And then 10 minutes later, you're judging roses like you've been appointed to a royal committee. Rose of colour, proper pathways, volunteers doing the hard yards, and the sort of garden that makes your own front yard look like it has given up emotionally. The Morwell Centenary Rose Garden, the place to be.

0: Finishing before the tape snaps on your cassette deck, that was the Rubens with One Step Ahead, which is a good song title and also the exact phrase every bloke uses right before discovering the trailer lights still don't work.
1: You're on Two Guys and a Dog with that man there, Damo. I am Tommy. And we are on 104.7 Gippsland FM. We're staying in Yennar for something properly useful.
0: Certainly is. Yennar is a wonderful place. Great Palmer's down at the pub there, which already makes me suspicious as well, because when somebody says properly useful, there's usually a shovel involved.
1: You'd be correct, Damo, because the La Trobe City Council is hosting a National Tree Day planting event on Sunday, the 26th of July, starting at 10 a.m.
0: There it is. Shovel confirmed.
1: It's happening at Yennar Bicentennial Park, 42 Main Street in Yennar, and it's a community planting day to mark National Tree Day.
0: I like tree planting days. They're one of the few community activities where turning up dirty at the end proves you did it properly.
1: Well, the plan here is to help plant a revegetation area alongside the park. So it's outdoors, it's practical, it's free, and you get to be part of a national program improving the environment.
0: And unlike most things involving the phrase national program, this one lets you whack something in the ground and immediately feel like society is functioning.
1: Good news, there's also free coffee for participants.
0: Oh, now you're talking, Tommy. That's how you get regional people moving. Don't say environmental action, say free coffee and bring shoes you can ruin.
1: Exactly. It's a good one for anyone who wants to do something positive without needing a meeting, a subcommittee, or even a laminated strategic framework.
0: Although someone will probably bring a clipboard.
1: Probably, but if the clipboard helps get trees planted, well, we'll allow it.
0: No, digging one hole and lying in it does not count as revegetation, Chewman.
1: So that's National Tree Day, Sunday, 26th of July, 10 a.m. at the Yennar Bicentennial Park, 42 Main Street in Yennar. It's free. It's organised by La Trobe City at the Yennar Bicentennial Park, 42 Main Street in Yennar. It's free. It's organised by La Trobe City Council.

The Grand Ridge Rail Trail is 13 kilometres of old railway line winding between Ballara and Merbau North through the Strzelecki Ranges, which means it gives you scenery, fresh air, and just enough incline to remind your legs they've been getting away with things. You can start from either end, jump on at Dala Merla, or take the gentler option from Ballara to the Meadows, where there's an easy access shelter about half an hour in. There's even a fitness station at Dala Merla for people who finish a rail trail and think, nah, this needs more suffering. And that is the Grand Ridge Rail Trail.

The Moy Mural Trail is one of those local things that sounds impressive, and then it gets more ridiculous the longer you look at it. There's more than 170 murals and sculptures packed into a regional town. It's a serious hit rate. Big cities might have more total artworks, but Moy has the density. It's art by ambush. You turn a corner and there's another wall, another sculpture, another reminder that somebody looked at a blank space and thought, nah, I think we can do something with that. For a town its size, Moy can sound proudly as one of the world's most densely adorned mural and sculptural trails. The Moy Mural Trail. It's a bit of culture.

0: Okay, Billy Ocean there with Get Out of My Dreams and Into My Car. Where the mother? Stop the girl, for heaven's sake. Okay. Let's go to John Travolta now and Grease Lightning.
1: Why, this car is automatic. It's systematic. It's hydromatic. Why, it's a Greased Lightning.

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0: 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At 20, a new entry, Fat Les, Vindaloo. 19 is Drake with Janice. It's up 2 to 18, Stella Lefty, Boston. An unmover.

All right, we're back with this week's episode of Bill Street Caravan that features two guys who are making a lot of noise in the city of Memphis. And even more than that, they are two brothers of mine personally. Real close, we're brothers of friends, brothers in bands, brothers in arms. And then

Diana Ross there. Good morning, May. Thanks for your call. I haven't got that Walker Brothers track, unfortunately. Anyway, we're going to go to the news with this. Elvis. That's all right, May. News is coming up.

Goodland Good Days 2026. That's happening at Goodland Brewing Company, 12 Standing Drive, Traralgon. 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

0: take your love to town. Oh. Sakes, turn around.
1: Yeah. Kenny Rogers, Ruby, don't take your love to town. It's 8:44, you're on Gippsland FM, and as I said before, it's confirmed now, Sean Walker sitting in for Wayne the Wanderer. He's wandered off, and so Sean has come in to do the country crew this morning. And he'll be here tomorrow to do the country crew as well. He's here on Monday for his Monday show, which was always good. And then here Wednesday with the Drongos. He's a busy lad, is our Sean Walker. So he's here after 9 o'clock. So that'll be great. Here's Cat Stevens.

0: Johnny Chester there, of course, with Country Girl. What a great song that one is. True words in that one. It is 9:38 here on Gippsland FM. Let's hear this one from Dale Duncan, duet with Dean Perrott. This one's called Back to the Bush Again.
1: Hey, Dino, you coming on, mate?
2: Where you going, Dale?
1: I've had enough of this city life, old cobber. I'm jumping in the ute and I'm going back to the bush again.
2: Well, just wait till I get my spurs and saddle, old fella.
1: Wait a minute, don't leave without me!
2: Hang on, who are you?
1: Going back to the bush again.
2: Well, just wait till I get my spurs and saddle, old fella.
1: Wait a minute, don't leave without me!
2: Hang on, who are you?

0: How you feeling, mate?
1: Mate, I've got to be good. I'm back in the bush again.
0: Smell that country air.
1: Dale, that's cattle dung.

0: Now you're gonna wear your horse out before you get there.
1: Are we there yet?